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3: 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I'm Steve Summers. 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
1: Hey there, it's Elena, and welcome to a brand new week of Backstage Country, welcoming a brand new host, of course. He has had 13 number one hits. 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He became the first ever artist to lead all five Billboard's main country charts simultaneously, and he's been headlining tours for like close to 10 years. Kane Brown, I'm so happy you're here. Welcome.
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3: What's up, it's Elena, and y'all know each week here on Backstage Country, one of your favorite country artists sits in the driver's seat. This week, it just so happens to be this guy.
4: 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Kane Brown here, and I'm really excited to host this week. I've been looking forward to this, and I'm ready to take y'all backstage for the stories behind the songs, what's happening in my life, and so much more.
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0: this week, and we are having so much fun being able to catch up. I love getting to hear everything that's going on with you, and it's been a hot minute since I've sat with you.
1: Yeah.
0: I mean, he walked in, he was like, oh, I got like a whole baby in there. But let's talk about this new era of music. We played Woman a little bit earlier, and you've said some really powerful statements about this new era. You know, that you are feeling like you're excited about music again. Like, it sounds as though you were maybe experiencing some burnout before this and everything. Where were you before this new era really presented itself to you?
1: So for me, I stay isolated quite a bit. Yeah. So it's hard to get ideas. You know, I don't go out and party a lot. Like, we've built this compound that me and my family stay at and don't have much conversation. So it was a time for me where thinking about music or being creative was kind of not there.
0: That makes sense.
1: And then I had people like, hey, you need new music. Mm-hmm. So then I was kind of forced to put stuff out and forced to create, which is not good. So we just got a house in Florida.
0: Mm-hmm.
1: We've been down there for the last month, and I've been kicking my feet up and just chilling, really. But the community's great because I get to have conversations. The neighbors are used to seeing me now.
0: Yeah.
1: Just get to live normal, and it's kind of brightened me back up. And the music that I have been working on, it's been fun. I feel like all we're trying to focus on now is just writing hits,
0: mm-hmm.
1: just songs for the radio.
0: Does that feel pressure-y, though? Because, like,
1: no.
0: No?
1: No, because, I mean, at the end of the day, I look at myself as a great A&R, right?
0: Okay,
1: so
0: yeah.
1: If I hear a hit.
0: Mm-hmm.
1: And that's one thing that I'll never lose. But the ones that are, like, that I write about my life,
0: mm-hmm.
1: that I have to try and get other people that aren't living my life to relate to, that's when it gets tricky.
0: Okay. Is that happening a lot?
1: Yeah, because I feel like I've tried to make the wrong people happy. Like, throughout my whole career of music, I've tried, you know what I mean? And that's not how it should be.
0: Who do you see that you're trying to make happy now? You?
1: Yeah, well, I'm just trying. Now it's to the point where I just don't care anymore.
0: Yeah.
1: Of opinions. Mm-hmm. Like, my opinion, I should make myself happy. I should play the songs that and I've also been listening to songs, like, because I don't really listen to my music much after it's released.
0: You so, don't?
1: No. I mean, an artist lives with their songs for a year, 2 years. But then sometimes it'll come on the radio. And then when one comes on the radio that you absolutely love, like Woman, when it comes on the radio, I don't get embarrassed. I'm not like...
0: Oh, good. You're not cringing.
1: Like, no, I'm not like, oh, God, turn it off.
0: Yeah.
1: I jam to it. So that's kind of like what I want to happen now from now on.
0: So you got
1: to
0: have that feeling.
1: Yeah.
0: Of like you want to jam.
1: Yeah, and if I don't have it, then it's like no point in me putting it out because I'm not going to want to promote it.
0: Yeah.
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3: 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We are going to Aruba. Man, oh man, it is absolutely gorgeous. Curacao. Absolutely stunning. Google it. You'll be there. 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
1: It's Backstage Country. I'm Elena. Kane Brown is co-hosting with me this week, which means we get to talk about a lot of your music.
2: Mm-hmm.
1: And one that I've been dying to talk to you about has been climbing the charts like crazy, Woman. First of all, congratulations on the success of this song.
2: Thank you.
1: It is just on fire. But I read that you wrote this at a retreat out in Mount Juliet, which is where I live. So I was super excited. I was like, represent. But nice. Tell me about that day or night when this idea struck.
2: So we were probably on song 8 of the day.
1: Of the day?
2: Yeah.
1: You weren't burnt out?
2: Yeah, we were. Well, we were. So they were finishing a song that we were working on, and I was just like, I was out of it. So I went to warm up some food.
1: Yeah.
2: And as I'm standing at the microwave, I had the song idea in my head from like a month before. And I never wrote it down, and I hate when I do that because then I forget.
1: Biggest lie I ever tell myself is, oh, I'll remember.
2: Yeah,
1: I'll
2: never
1: write it down.
2: Yeah.
1: Uh-huh.
2: And so I'm sitting there thinking, I'm like, come on, think of something cool to write. And then it just hit me. And I'm like, it was just like, they're talking about girls, but I got a woman.
1: Yeah.
2: And so then I remember when I originally thought about that idea, I was just on my back porch, and my best friend David and my boy Kenny, they're like, we're trying to find something to do.
1: Mm.
2: They're like, let's go to Broadway. And I'm thinking, all y'all ever do when we go to Broadway is it's people come up to me, they want pictures, and then y'all try to take the people that come up to take pictures and say, let's hang out.
1: You're a wingman without even being a wingman. You're not even trying.
2: So I was like, that does not sound fun. And then I look through my glass, and my wife, she's wiping off the counter. And I'm like, what do I look like going out and hanging out with you guys while y'all just pick up these girls? And my girl's right here in the kitchen.
1: Yeah.
2: So we wrote it. It was a fast written song because I basically already had everything in my mind. And then they just helped me, put everything together. And I don't know, that song hit me like one of the first songs from back in the day when I first started doing music. So I love this song. I love performing this song. Mm-hmm. This song has a special place in my heart.
1: Did you ever actually eat what you were warming up in the microwave?
2: I did.
1: You did?
2: Yeah,
1: okay,
2: so it
1: made it out. You didn't like get the idea and have to leave it.
2: No.
1: Oh, but what a beautiful sight. So many of my biggest moments do happen in front of the microwave, so I can very much appreciate this.
2: Yeah.
1: But let's go ahead and hear the song. Will you introduce it?
2: Yeah, this is Kane Brown, my song Woman on Backstage Country.

0: This is Kane Brown, your co-host of Backstage Country this week. We've got more coming up next.
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0: It's Elena. We got Kane Brown here all week long, catching up on all the things. And Kane, one of the things that fans always love when we bring up is your family, because you guys are just, you're so precious. You're so fun to watch, and it's so fun to watch you all growing together. And I haven't really sat down with you since Crew has been like a full-blown toddler. So yeah. I gotta know, like, is it everything that you were hoping for having the son? And just like, what's his personality like now? Tell me all the things.
1: Yeah, he's my guy. He definitely made me softer on my girls, actually.
0: Really? In what ways, you think?
1: I don't know. Just when I see him, I kind of see myself. And I didn't have that father figure, so I feel like it sounds so weird. I've tried to explain it so many times, but it's almost like I'm my dad raising myself.
0: Oh, yeah.
1: So, yeah, it makes...
0: It's like a second chance.
1: My kids have definitely seen the soft side of me. And so, and they're great kids, but it's used to if I was like, hey, they immediately stop, now I got to do it twice. They know I'm a little bit softer.
0: Yeah. Is he just like you, would you say?
1: Yeah. He's straight boy. Just cars, dinosaurs... Any ball he sees, he's throwing or kicking it.
0: Mm-hmm.
1: Wants to fight me all the time.
0: Really?
1: Yeah. You tell him put him up, he puts his hands up immediately.
0: How is he as a fighter right now?
1: He's a little soft.
0: Okay.
1: A little soft.
0: But, he's not a tank coming in and
1: me, he will. But
0: yeah.
1: It's funny because all my friends see us fighting, so they'll be like, put him up. And he'll put him up, but he'll hit him softer. I'm like, what was that?
0: For other people?
1: Yeah.
0: Oh,
1: yeah.
0: So he's not giving dad any slack.
1: Oh, no. Me, it's all out.
0: Will he fight with his sisters?
1: Oh, yeah.
0: Really?
1: Especially Cody. Cody's the wild child for sure.
0: Really?
1: Yeah.
0: So middle child.
1: Yeah.
0: She's getting it. Now, he was a baby, baby the last time we talked, and you said that for the girls, for Cody and Kingsley, that was their baby doll, their baby, their everything. Is it still that way?
1: Yeah. Kingsley's very, if she gets excited, I'll be like, hey, you got him for a second? Yeah, Dad, I got him.
0: Oh.
1: And so she'll watch him. And then Cody, you can't trust Cody and Crew together.
0: Because they're just...
1: Yeah, they'll color on something they're not supposed to color on, and they're bad together. But if Kingsley's around, she's basically a 15-year-old.
0: She's the mom.
1: Yeah.
0: She's the whipping him into shape.
1: Yeah.
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3: Hello, caller number 10. 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
4: I'm good.
3: Who is this?
4: This is Dave.
3: Hi, Dave. What's your hometown?
4: Blackfoot.
3: All right. What are you doing today?
4: Nothing. I'm retired.
3: Oh, aren't you lucky? The jackpot for $253. What do you think's in there?
4: $303.
3: One more time, Dave. 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
3: All right. Let's check it.
5: Oh, baby. Bullseye.
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5: Bullseye, baby.
3: Man, you did it. $303 coming your way, Dave.
4: Thank you.
3: Woo. Man, you've been following along, keeping track of the guesses?
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0: and Kane Brown.
1: I tried out for so many talent shows. Like, I probably went to like 8 or 9 different ones.
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0: Backstage Country. Kane Brown is co-hosting this week. And Kane, we were talking earlier about Lauren Elena and the second collaboration that you guys just put out recently, Never Been in Love. But, you know, it makes me think about that relationship you brought up, how, you know, that first time around, everybody was like, whoa, they went to middle school together. It created this whole conversation.
1: Yeah.
0: Thinking back to that and seeing you guys do all this content, it made me realize I've never asked you, what was it like watching your middle school friend on American Idol when you were in high school at the time?
1: Yeah, it was crazy.
0: Yeah, what was that like? I've never heard this from you.
1: It was awesome. I mean, that was the real motivation.
0: Yeah.
1: And actually, I think I just told this story first time before I came over here. But
0: Tell it a second.
1: This is the first time. It was just so cool because they had a big parade for her in our small town of 9,000 people. And just to see somebody that you know that close, and she was like we were in the same friend group. Mm-hmm. And she always had a crazy voice. And then she's only gotten better, which is even crazier to think. But I moved schools, so I was rooting for her outside of town. My mom had no idea. And so I'm like, this girl's gonna win it. Like, she's gonna win it all. And then to see her get second, damn it, Scotty. But
0: we're not bitter.
1: No, but just to follow her, you know, just to show us like that we could get out of the town, the little town that we're in, and that was just cool to see. And that's really what gave me the motivation of just
0: putting yourself out
1: there. Not being scared. And I tried out for so many talent shows. Like, I probably went to like 8 or 9 different ones.
0: Like, in locally or nationally?
1: No, nationally. Like, just traveling. I was going to New Orleans to try out for The Voice, and I
0: forgot you did that.
1: Yeah, I was on the X Factor in L.A.
0: Yes.
1: Like, Lauren was the one that got me to do all that, so.
0: Wow. Yeah. That's the wild thing. It's like, you've created so much career longevity and success that it's so easy to forget that. Like, Chris Young, you forget he was on Nashville Star.
1: Yeah.
0: You know, like, all of these things.
1: I mean, everybody. Morgan was on The Voice.
0: Yeah. Like, and, I mean, Mara Morris tried. Like, everybody kind of did these things. But, man, have established themselves so well that it does it feel kind of good that people forget that was
1: probably. I honestly forgot till I just started talking
0: really?
1: To you.
0: Really? Yeah. So, yeah. I mean, it's just a different world.
1: Yeah.
0: But that is crazy. Like, when did you first hear that she was going to be on it? Was it rumors around town and stuff? Or did...
1: Yeah, well, I don't remember when I first heard about it. I just remember whenever that season was coming out, because me and my mom, that was a thing. Like, we watched American Idol regularly. So I just remember watching the commercial and seeing her face. And I was like, what?
0: That had to be like out-of-body experience.
1: Yeah, but she can't tell how far she made it, so we're just having to watch it and see. But me knowing her voice and hearing her in choir class, I'm like, she's got to go far, especially because we watch it. We listen to the skill gaps.
0: Yeah.
1: And Lauren was above everybody there, except for Scotty.
0: It had to be the same season.
1: But yeah, it was, I don't know. I loved watching it. I wish I could rewatch it.
0: Yeah, well, I guess you can over on Hulu.
1: I guess you can re-experience
0: all of it.
1: Yeah.
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3: 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It's Elena, and we have got Kane Brown back hosting with me this week.
4: 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I'm ready for another hour of red hot country hits and more coming up on Backstage Country. Yeah.

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0: It's Backstage Country. I'm Elena. Kane Brown is co-hosting this week. And Kane, we're talking about new music and this new era that you're in. Where are you at creatively right now when it comes to like an album process? Is that the goal? Or is it just like, I would just want to put out music because people are consuming music differently right now?
1: Yeah, so we're working on our album. Cinnamon's be done. I just got to do some vocals. The songs are finished.
0: Oh, nice.
1: Yeah, it was supposed to be done in June. It was supposed to come out this year, but it's not.
0: Okay, so we got a little bit to wait.
1: Yeah,
0: like maybe kick off the year with it.
1: Early next year. Yeah,
0: okay.
1: But we're going to release some songs in the meantime, probably 3 or 4. But I'm not trying to do like a 30 to 40 song album like every artist is doing. It's just...
0: Good.
1: I don't know why we're doing that right now. I got to say it. I don't know why. That's a thing. I get fans want new music, but there's still music on there that they're not hearing.
0: Yeah, exactly. So, I feel like a lot can get lost.
1: Yeah, like, and you can put like, I mean, what, that's 3 albums in one.
0: Mm-hmm.
1: So...
0: And if you have all the content, then why not spread it out? Then
1: yeah,
0: you've got it all taken.
1: That's what I'm saying. I could put out 3 albums in a year.
0: Yeah.
1: That'd be, but I don't know.
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0: It's Elaine on Backstage Country along with this week's co-host Kane Brown. And man, I love talking about your family. I mean, you seem like the best dad ever. I mean, like I said, being able to watch you guys and the stuff that you share on social media and everything. Is there anything in life that's better than that right now? Like, does that feel like the peak of everything?
1: Yeah, and that's what I said the other day. At the end of the day, it's like if music stops, y'all are going to be the only ones I have.
0: Right.
1: So, yeah, and Kate's, you know, as Kingsley gets bigger and we can barely pick her up, you know, Kate just gets more and more sad. And
0: what grade is Kingsley in right now? Is she a kindergarten?
1: I don't know. They're homeschooled, so I don't even know.
0: Okay, so they're just doing school.
1: Yeah. But yeah, so we just got a new tour bus.
0: Yeah.
1: Kate's crying as our old bus is leaving.
0: Because so many memories
1: on
0: there,
1: she's
0: right?
1: Like, that was the first bus that we brought him on, da-da-da. And then our dog passed away. Nobody knows that, but my dog, Rambo. Yeah, I mean, it's been over a year now. But that was, like, she's still stuck on that, so she's like, Rambo, that was Rambo's bus. And,
0: right.
1: Yeah.
0: So everything's making her emotional.
1: We're getting old.
0: We are. Tell me about it. I know. Well, and I'm emotional about basically everything right now, being almost 9 months pregnant.
1: Yeah.
0: So I, even hearing you talk about this is making me want to tear up. Dang.
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4: 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Or you're already on medication and wondering, is this just my life now? 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

0: Selena on Backstage Country along with this week's co-host Kane Brown. And I mean, so much life is happening, Kane, and I'm like, I'm so proud watching. I mean, I've known you for a decade now, and just it's so cool to see everything that you've accomplished. And even now, I mean, you're one of the stars that has a star bar on Broadway. I mean, Kane Brown's is such a huge accomplishment and something that like lives on every single day that people see. Like, it's such a wild reality. I did want to hear about how that's going. Like, how was the process? Were you super involved in creating it?
1: Yeah, actually I was. Normally I'm not. I actually was for this one. And it didn't feel real until like the day that I actually, when it was open and I saw the sign lit up for the first time.
0: It didn't feel real until then?
1: Yeah.
0: Why not?
1: I don't know. I mean, because we had the bar for 2 years before we actually announced it. So like all these other artists were announcing their bars were opening and I'm sitting there like, I've got one. It's ain't announced it.
0: For 2 years?
1: Yeah, we were bouncing around to see everybody else's, like, what's working, what's not working.
0: Okay, yeah.
1: And
0: putting
1: this
0: in work.
1: And that. Yeah. And then, like, the fixtures that was coming in, we didn't really like, so we would take it back. And it was a long process. It was, like, probably 7 or 8 meetings throughout the year that lasted 2 hours long.
0: Whew.
1: And, yeah. And there was probably more than that behind the scenes. My manager did that I didn't see. But the night that we actually went there and everybody was there and I was getting out of the Sprinter, like right when we pulled around the corner and I just saw it lit up, that's when I was like, holy crap. Like, that's when it felt surreal. And it's Valentine.
0: Yeah.
1: It's the old Valentine, which is where that was like my spot.
0: It was.
1: We first moved
0: I used
1: down
0: to go
1: there.
0: To the Valentine all the time too.
1: Yeah. So do you remember the big disco ball that was in there? So that's in my house now.
0: Shut up. Yeah. You have the disco ball. Where does it live?
1: It's in my basketball gym. So we have it on a pulley. It goes up and down. So we throw like a lot of Halloween parties.
0: Yeah.
1: Y'all got to come to. I don't know if I've ever invited y'all.
0: I love that.
1: But yeah, so we bring that down for parties. So it's really cool. It's a big, I mean, that thing was huge.
0: You know, honestly, I'd love to see it again. There's a lot of memories under that thing.
1: It had a lot of dust on it, I will say.
0: Oh, I can only imagine.
1: Yeah.
0: Well, yeah, did you get to see a lot of the construction and everything? Like, was that a wild thing because you did go to Valentine?
1: Yeah. Well, whenever they were trying to explain it to me, because Valentine was so unique because it was so like small.
0: Yeah, it's like just went up like.
1: Yeah, and I, like the second floor that like, I don't know if you've been in there now, on my bar now, but.
0: I haven't yet, I can't wait to see it.
1: It's so much more space, which
0: ooh,
1: is really,
0: okay.
1: Yeah, which is really nice.
0: Yeah.
1: So yeah, so seeing that floor plan, I'm not really, you know, unless it's a 3D visual, mm-hmm. I can't tell. So a lot of times I was just like, yeah, it sounds good.
0: Yeah. You're
1: Yeah.
0: There's other professionals.
1: But now that it came along quick, and they did it like the final touches was in like a week. Like when I first went in and we were supposed to have our opening, I was like, there's no way y'all are getting this done.
0: Yeah, how much can happen in those last few days.
1: They really turned it on.
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5: 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Charlotte Mattis of Loves Park and Capri McClarty of Rockton have both qualified to represent Team USA at the World Age Group Competitions in Nanjing, China. Mattis will compete in tumbling and double mini, and McClarty in double mini. The competition begins in November. 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
1: It's Backstage Country. I'm Elena. We got Kane Brown co-hosting this week. And Kane, you got a lot of new music that we get to talk about in a new era. But this one is really special. Never Been in Love. You and Lauren Elena releasing another song on 10 years after What Ifs, which is crazy work. I cannot believe it's been that long. But this is so fun to see you guys working together again. And I just, does it feel different this time around? Because so much life has happened in between.
2: Very less stressful, I'd say. Yeah. Mm-hmm. But it's just, I don't know, it's always so good to work with her. We have a joke that we say now, it's every 10 years we got to release a song.
1: Well, at this point, you're going to have to.
2: Yeah. She's so talented and such a sweetheart, and is really the reason that I've jumped into music. So whenever she asked me to be on the song's a hit. It was very catchy. It was a no-brainer to hop on there with her.
1: It's a huge hit. And you said this one feels less stressful. Is that just because you guys are more established in your career?
2: Yeah. Well, so that was it's on her record, right?
1: Oh yeah, so you don't have to. Yeah, true.
2: But she's definitely it's fun just to get to do some social content with her, and yeah, definitely the first song that we did together. I mean, it being my first number one, there was a lot of stress on that song, but also not that much stress. I feel like at the beginning of my career, I was not stressed at all as I was as the middle of my career.
1: Is that because you didn't know what to be stressed about, or just because, well, why do you think that is?
2: No, I think it was just like, there's stages with artists, mm-hmm. And I was at such a hot stage, like coming in, like I just knew that at that moment in time, whatever I put out, it didn't matter. Like the fans were just gonna be
1: devour
2: there for it.
1: Yeah.
2: And not only then having Lauren jump on the song and it having that massive, wait, what, y'all went to middle school together? Mm-hmm. Like that story that traveled well, so that there wasn't really a lot of pressure with that song.
1: It's just so fun to see you guys, like I said, again together and in such a great place in both of y'all's life, and even having your kids and both kids like being a part of the promo for this is just like, that's got to be so wild seeing your guys's kids together. Is that like, what does
2: she's
1: that do?
2: Well, sweet Benny is adorable.
1: Oh my gosh, she's so cute. Yeah,
2: but seeing Lauren as a mom is hilarious.
1: Why?
2: Because as I'm like, well, it's gonna be y'all too.
1: Yeah.
2: It's the first kid thing. So I was trying to explain to her, because we just joined this club for the beach. It's like a private area. And so I told her, I think it was like, we're about to be there at noon.
1: Mm-hmm.
2: She's like, well, Benny goes down for a nap at noon. So I don't know if she's gonna be able to make it. And I was like, kids can go to sleep a little bit later, one or two. But they're so strict with their schedule. I said, I think I texted her, I said, the second kid's not gonna be. Yeah, like kind of throwing a jab at her, but not. But she came out, and it was funny because then Benny started. She started. I mean, it's a baby cry.
1: Yeah.
2: Like when you get to a 2 and 3 year old scream, it's a lot different than a baby cry.
1: Mm-hmm.
2: But she's like, you could see like her stressing a little bit. Like, I told y'all she needed her nap.
1: So you're getting to watch all of those.
2: Yeah, she's
1: first
2: throwing jabs. She's like, yeah, babies don't need naps. Blah blah blah blah blah. No, it was cool.
1: Why don't we go ahead and play this 10-year anniversary collaboration? Will you introduce it?
2: Yes, it's Never Been in Love on Backstage Country.

0: This is Kane Brown, your co-host of Backstage Country this week. We've got more coming up next.
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0: What an epic week here on Backstage Country. I'm Elena. A big, big thank you to our host, Kane Brown, who, no surprise, absolutely crushed it this week.
1: It was a lot of fun. Hope to see y'all out on the road. And don't forget to check out my latest single, Woman.
0: That's right. And I'll see y'all back here Monday on Backstage Country.
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0: 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I'm Tucker Wetmore. 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I'll watch and maybe the same. Ain't
1: no romantic in me. 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
1: Hello, caller number 10. How are you?
2: I'm good.
1: Who is this?
2: This is Dave.
1: Hi, Dave. What's your hometown?
2: Blackfoot.
1: All right. What are you doing today?
2: Nothing. I'm retired.
1: Oh, aren't you lucky? The jackpot for $253. What do you think's in there?
2: 303.
1: One more time, Dave. Give it to me.
2: 303.
1: All right. Let's check it.
3: Oh, baby. Bullseye.
4: Yeah.
3: Bullseye, baby.
1: Man, you did it. $303 coming your way, Dave.
2: Thank you.
1: Woo. Man, you've been following along, keeping track of the guesses?
2: Yeah, my wife mainly, but we've been doing it together.
1: Well, then, congratulations. Dave's wife, you are a winner. You get jackpot $253.
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0: He's a ranch hand in a pinch, man. 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
1: 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We are going to Aruba. Man, oh man, it is absolutely gorgeous. Curacao. 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Google it. 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
1: Steve Summers here with that big question. 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We are going to Aruba. 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Curacao. 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
2: He's a ranch hand in a pinch, man. Hotter than the red on the cattle brand. Cause she's a gold digger with a quick trigger. A cast iron skillet swinging lid flipper.

I'm Terry Morning, and I'm from Rockton. I listen to 95.3 The Bull all week long while I'm at work.

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2: I am Steve Summers. Coming up on the 25th anniversary of 9/11, can you believe that? And coming up on Sunday, September 13th, it'll be our 5th annual Rockford Hero Climb presented by Members Alliance Credit Union and Anderson Toyota. It'll be at Guilford High School, Swanson Stadium. And the past year, I think couple of years, the Wynn Versus Fire Department was there. And we have the Deputy Chief Andrew Schultz with us from that fire department. Hello, sir. How are you?
3: Good. How are you today?
2: Good. Thanks for coming in to talk about Hero Climb. Now, am I wrong in assuming you've been there for the past 2 years? This will be your third year?
3: This will be my second year being a part of it.
2: I was wrong. See, I was wrong. All right. So your second year coming up. How was it to be a part of it the first time you were a part of it last year?
3: It's a very humbling experience to be a part of it. It's not a race. It's about remembering the events of 9/11. It's about bettering yourself and about showing respect and honor to those who've passed away.
2: And after last year, you said, I'll do whatever you need to get this even bigger than what it was. I mean, that was one of your missions. Like, I'm in. We're going to do what we can.
3: Yeah, that was exactly it. I spoke to everyone and said, hey, whatever you need, we're 100% committed to make this grow and continue this great tradition they've done for the last 5 years.
2: And so is the fire department, other members of your fire department coming out to be a part of this year?
3: They sure will be. We're going to have a whole group of people coming out this year to take part of it and experience it.
2: The Wynn Versus Fire Department is coming out, so you should be out there as well, and you can get details from our website, thebullrockford.com, or any of our stations. You can sign up that way. So tell me a little bit about 9/11. Obviously, the brotherhood is something that runs deep that a lot of people don't understand when you're a firefighter, but you still have that hole, that need for closure every year around this time.
3: Yeah, so it's always a reminder of what can happen on the job. We've had some line of duty deaths in our area here that we need to remember. We need to remember our past, where we came from. A lot of our young firefighters weren't even born when 9/11 happened now. So they're seeing everything secondhand from videos. I was in high school when it happened, so I still remember that day. But a lot of them, they just don't.
2: That puts it in perspective. You don't think about that very often. So the symbolic 110 flights will be taken care of by going 21 up and 21 down in the grandstand. So you're going to be loaded up with your gear?
3: Oh, we'll have our gear. And then if stairs aren't your game, you can walk on the track. Bring your kids. Push the stroller, run the track, walk the track. There's going to be things to do while everyone's doing the stair climb.
2: 8 times around the track will be equal to 110 flights. Somebody did the math. Not me.
3: Not me.
2: Tell you that. But that's how they worked it all out. So that's great. It's at Guilford High School again, coming up September 13th. And if you register by August 28th, you will get a commemorative T-shirt as well, which is great. So the fire department, do you guys still talk about 9/11 at all?
3: We do. It's still taught in every academy. It's still brought up, which is key to remember. It's one of the single worst days in American history, especially for the fire service, police, military. And since then, there's been over 5,000 first responders who are at Ground Zero who've passed away. So it's much more than just the initial 343 firefighters. We're up over 5,000 of first responders.
2: And that's not necessarily from complications. That's just a lifespan thing?
3: That's cancers. That's PTSD.

0: well over $110,000 that this goes to your first responders in the area, police, fire, dispatchers. They take care of those who can't take care of themselves right there. You know, it's okay to not be okay. And we're getting over the stigma of PTSD being something to be embarrassed about, because it's not. It's something that you can work through, you can beat, that we can help with, and you can get help.
1: 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And you can be a part of this again coming up on September 13th. So you're going to be doing the stair climb in uniform. Is that something you don't just do? You have to work your body up to that level?
0: You train for it all year. So this is something that most departments have a stair climber. You can wear your gear. You can wear your weight vest. You train for it quite a bit.
1: I bet you sweat out about a gallon of water every time you do one.
0: I would actually be curious to weigh myself before and after, see how much I sweat out this year.
1: How many pounds you sweat out while doing it in gear with the tanks and everything, the helmets, the whole nine yards. That's got to be very tough on the legs at one point.
0: It's definitely, you have to do leg day. Can't skip leg day.
1: Don't skip leg day. So you can be a part of this again. Everything you need at thebullrockford.com. Thank you so much for what you're doing. The Windburst Sioux Fire Department, they're kind of like our little guardian angels on this. Anytime you, I got this idea or I got this idea, you guys are like jumping in, and we really do appreciate that. More of This Week in the State Line coming right up.
2: Okay, forest animals, today is a new day. Kids are coming to the forest, and it's up to us to make their visit a good one. Sparrow.
3: Yes?
2: Have you practiced the most popular bird songs for the year?
3: Of course.
2: Catchy. I like it. Okay, River.
4: Dude.
2: How's the temperature?
4: It's a refreshing 52 degrees, man. Perfect for a little riverside shoeless relaxation.
2: Ah, good. Owl, you here?
5: Of course.
2: Who's asking? I am. Look, you know the drill. Sleep during the day, scare the kids at night.
5: Perfect. I love my job.
2: Oak tree?
6: Sup?
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2: I know. 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Turtle. 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
2: He's late every morning. 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Squirrel. Has anybody seen Mr. Squirrel?
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3: And welcome back. I'm Steve Summers. Here is Dee Lackney, the Executive Director of Rock House Kids. Hi, how are you? Good morning.
4: Good morning. How are you, Steve?
3: I am great. So thanks for coming in, because I wanted to invite you here to talk about your Rock House Kids Real event, which is your biggest fundraiser of the year, correct?
4: It is. I can't believe it's coming up already.
3: And when is that?
4: It is on September 17th.
3: That's a Thursday night. And was that the Tabala Event Center last year, correct?
4: It was.
3: All right, is that same place for this year?
4: We're there again this year.
3: All right, great. And your MC this year is different, though.
4: Yeah, you might know him.
3: I am honored that you asked me to be your MC for this. So this is going to be great. Again, September 17th, Tabala Event Center. Tell us about Rock House Kids, first of all, before we get to the event. What are we trying to help?
4: So Rock House Kids, we are in, I cannot believe, our 27th year, and we are helping inner city youth, the underserved youth, first through 12th grade. What we want to do is we want to give them a safe place where they can get off the streets and they get their bellies full with a healthy meal each night that they come in. They get to be with mentors who love and encourage them. They are able to hear nuggets of Jesus, and we help them with their needs, whether it's a winter coat. Yes, I did say winter coats. It's coming. And their hats and their gloves and their school supplies and backpacks and underwear and you name it. We try to help them with those things.
3: So it's a faith-based organization, and you said inner city kids. So where is the actual Rock House located?
4: So we're located on 7th and Broadway. We're right across the street from Crusader Clinic.
3: All right. So that's the location. That's their mission. And what do you need the funding for?
4: So again, we feed and serve over 250 kids a week. So to be able to keep ourselves going and make sure that we are doing the best for our kids, we need to make sure that we have funding. We want to make sure that we have the meals for the kids. We want to make sure that our building is up to code. We want to make sure that we have all the items that the kids need. So the funding that we are raising goes towards that. We want to make sure that we have the best programs possible for the kids. Also, field trips. We want to make sure that we take the kids to field trips where there are places that they have never gone before. Just this past summer, we took the kids to Shedd Aquarium. To see the kids go in and touch stingrays was amazing. These are places that kids haven't been able to go to. So to be able to provide these things for free for the kids, it's amazing.
3: So education, you illuminate them, you give them experiences, you're changing lives. And a lot of the kids that you've helped in the 27 years have come back, and now they're donating their time and giving back to the community.
4: They are. They come back, they volunteer, and they're bringing their babies. So it's really nice to see it come full circle. And when we ask, why do you come back? And they say, they come home. So it just warms your heart.
3: All right. So Rock House Kids needs our help, and you get to have the time of your lives at the same time while you're helping out. So the big Rock House Kids Real event is September 17th at the Tabala Event Center. Why the name Rock House Kids Real?
4: Because we're keeping it real. We are going to have stories. We're going to tell you what we've done in the past 12 months. So if you're like, oh, been there last year, don't really need to go again, please come. We're going to tell you what has gone on in the past 12 months, what your donations gave that you gave last year, what they have done to help the kids this past year, what we're planning on doing this upcoming year. You're going to hear stories from the kids. We have videos. We are going to tell you what the hopes and dreams of the kids are. And you are all a part of it. Everyone that walks in that door are a part of what is coming up and what has been happening in the past. Plus, we have amazing silent auction items. We also will have live auction items. It's just a really good time.
3: How do I get tickets or sign up or get more info?
4: You can get more info at our website, rockhousekids.org.
3: Rockhousekids.org. All right, so now something new. I mean, there's great food, there's the camaraderie, there's the stories, there's just people networking, and it's just an amazing night. So, but you have the golden ticket, which is something new. Obviously, we've been watching American Idol, and somebody said, hey, let's have a golden ticket to somewhere. And tell us a little bit about this new twist in the night.
4: We're really excited about this. We have a week's stay at Naples, Florida, and we are having 100 tickets for $100. So you can purchase a ticket for $100, and you have a chance to win a week's stay at Naples, Florida. So you know how people say you're one in a million? Well, I'm telling you, you're one in 100.
3: That's true. And you're going to be in a condo overlooking Wiggins Bay, right?
4: Correct.
3: That's beautiful.
4: Yeah.
3: I may not want to come back.
4: You might not. But we're only allowing you to stay there for a week.
3: All right. Now, you have to buy these tickets at the Rock House Kids Real event, or can we get those online early?
4: No, you can get these online. So you can purchase them before you go.
3: All right. So at rockhousekids.org for the golden ticket. Even you don't go, get in on the ticket, right?
4: Right. And we will have a winner pulled that night, and we're going to show that live.
3: All right. So my math is really bad, but that's like a lot of money.
4: It's $10,000 for the kids, for the kids.
3: Oh, that's amazing. All right. So I'm really honored to be your MC. I'm looking forward to it. You need to be there. All right. September 17th, the Tabala Event Center. How much does it cost to get in for the food, the entertainment, the knowledge, and the chance to win all these great prizes?
4: It's $85 for the night.
3: That's amazing, because most people have fundraisers well into the hundreds.
4: It is. It is true.
3: $85 a ticket. So make sure you go to rockhousekids.org now to get details. Thank you, Dee Lackney, the executive director, for popping in. And I'll see you on September 17th. What's the dress code? Because my wife is saying, what do I wear?
4: You can dress fancy or you can come casual.
3: Okay, well, I'll be there casual.
4: You and me both.
3: More of This Week in the State Line right around the corner.
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3: It's Steve Summers, and we're going to call this our exit interview with outgoing Rockford Mayor Tom McNamara. Hello, sir.
14: Hello, Steve. How are you doing?
3: I am melancholy, actually. A little bit, emotional at the same time. I was at your going away party, which was bigger than I thought anyone thought it would be. And just so many people reach out to you and love you and what you've done. They'll never forget. You're a legend now. That's crazy.
14: Well, that I am not. I am definitely not a legend. I work with really wonderful people who get a lot of good things done. And I would tell you, I am feeling all different emotions, from very sad to very excited to also very nervous about the new job. So all those feelings in one, but I'm also feeling incredibly grateful for the opportunity that Rockford's given me.
3: You've done so much, and let's just kind of recap on that. Some of the most things you're proud of and some of the things you wish you would have completed. So let's start off with probably the most important thing to you that you've accomplished in your 9 years as mayor.
14: Yeah. Most important things. I would say there isn't one, but there's several. I would say one, I think the morale here at City Hall has dramatically improved. I would say two, we've become a much more welcoming community. And I mean that in that we appreciate all of our differences and understand what still unites us all. And then I would say more specifically, what we've done with our finances at the city. We were told we were run out of money by 2021 when I took office, and we've obviously not done that, and we've excelled. The Family Peace Center supporting survivors of domestic and sexual violence, and also Rock for Promise, making sure that every single child, regardless of what neighborhood they grow up in or what their personal circumstances are, can now attend college tuition free because we as a community value them.
3: A lot of great accomplishments. So then obviously in an exit interview, we'll ask you what was the one thing that you wish you would have completed, you didn't get done, you didn't get it past the finish line because time ran out.
14: So truthfully, I think there's just too many of those. I think when you look at the city of Rockford and you look at the mayor's office, I mean, yeah, we cut crime in half. Well, I want it to be gone. Yeah, we still have too many people living in poverty. We still want more jobs. We still want, although we did the largest capital improvement plan in our city's history, I don't think you'll find anyone who says the city of Rockford roads are where they should be or where we deserve them to be. So honestly, Steve, I would say there's always so much more work to be done. And I am very hopeful that I know Mayor Neal will do a great job, and whoever is a more permanent successor, I really hope that they have an incredibly strong work ethic, someone who will dive in and continue to move the ball forward. They don't have to move it in the same direction that I did, but I want them to have a tremendous amount of energy that matches what our residents deserve. And that's someone who shows up every single day, all day, every day to make Rockford a little bit better.
3: That's well said. Not what I thought you were going to say. I thought you were going to say that we never got the completion of the world's largest telescope, which I know you told me many times was going to be like a Guinness Book of World Record telescope in Rockford. And I haven't seen that really happen yet. I thought that would be your answer.
14: So that is being done by Ingersoll, and that's will not stay here. That truthfully, I don't know if that is complete right now or not, but it will go to Chile, and that'll be its home. So it also, again, what really the neatest job you can have in Rockford is to be mayor of the city of Rockford. Think about this. Every single plane that's flying over us, there's a piece in that plane that's incredibly critical, and it was built right here by Rockford hands and Rockford factories.
3: And in the 9 years, we've had so much development under your leadership. Of course, everybody wanted a casino. That happened. Everybody needed a new library. That happened. Davis Park needed some renovations. Of course, can't forget about the wonderful hotel in downtown Rockford now, which was an abandoned building, which you got to see completed. What's that one thing that you're going to always drive by, or when you live here still in town, go like, I did that. I was a part of that. What's that one thing you're really monumental thing that you're happy about?
14: I would say a smaller thing are just roads on the west side and the southeast side that have long been neglected. If it's 11th Street or Auburn Street or roads like that, I would say I am very eager to see how our community engages with Davis Park. It to me is more than a park. I think it's really that third place that we need. Most people have their home and their place of work. And we need that third place to gather as a community so that we can come together and, you know, meet new friends and meet old friends. And I really hope that we have the courage to make Davis Park that gathering place and continue to invest in it so that everyone can use it.
3: I just want to thank you because I just had my 10-year anniversary here at Midwest Family, and you have 9 years under your belt. We first met a couple of times for the 4th of July. You were recording some elements and things. And then we got together with this weekly chat through COVID. So when people say COVID was terrible, actually for me, it was great because I got to meet you. There was so much happening. Things were changing so much. I thought I have to get the word about what are we supposed to do. So I reached out to you. You said, absolutely. You had so much fun the first few times, I hope, that you said, let's just keep doing this. And we've been doing this for 6+ years now. It's crazy. And I've learned so much about where I live through you, through these conversations.
14: Well, you're super kind, Steve. It is really wild when you think about that. Almost 7 years of me and you talking every single week. I will just say, and mean this from the bottom of my heart, Steve, I hope everyone realizes what they have in you. We have someone who, yeah, you do a great job. But I think more than that is you genuinely care. You show up to events that you're not asked to be at. You show up for things and for people. And that's what we need a lot more of. And we are fortunate to have you. And it's really been a heck of a lot of fun to be on with you. I won't say every single week, but most of those weeks, Steve, it's been a lot of fun. And I hope this Sunday you and your wife have an amazing mimosa, and just want to say thank you. Hopefully you call me around Christmas time and you can tell me about all the trinkets that you have up in your house.
3: Absolutely. And you have to make a promise to me then, as in this new role, which nobody really understands other than municipalities. That's all we really know. We have no idea what you're going to be doing. We have no idea what even the job is. You need to reach out to us and fill us in on what you're doing for municipalities, such as, I would imagine, what is that, like Chesney Park, Loves Park, Woodstock, Poplar Grove? What is a municipality?
14: So the Illinois Municipal League is the premier and leading organization to advocate and educate municipalities across the state of Illinois. And every single town, city, and village are municipalities. So there's 1,294 of them. I will ultimately become the CEO of the Illinois Municipal League, which will, you can kind of think of it as really the tip of the spear for advocacy at the state and federal level. We do a tremendous amount. They, just like the city of Rockford, have an incredible staff that I'll be honored to join and work alongside. And so we will be advocating for cities like Rockford to bring more money back home, the money that I strongly believe is owed to cities, villages, and towns. We'll be fighting back against unfunded mandates and making sure we do all of that, not just for those municipalities, but the reason why we do it is to support all the residents across the state of Illinois.
3: Well, that is amazing. So that means the platform is open for you to educate us on that aspect and our state of Illinois, as well as everything else that goes on in the McNamara household. So when you have another baby, now that you have all this free time in your life, Please let us know. Name it Steve. Steve McNamara sounds like a definite, not a wrestling name, but maybe a political name. I don't know.
14: Yeah. So there'll be no more children. There will be no more children. We are blessed with Olympia and Maliki, and I'm really fortunate to have Sarah in my life. No more children, though.
3: Well, I just want to say thank you again, and best wishes, best of luck to you, and please stay in touch.
14: Absolutely will, Steve, and thank you for all that you do.
3: Rockford Mayor, for now, Tom McNamara on This Week in the State Line.
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8: 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Welcome to the Top 30 Country Countdown. Should be a blockbuster. Show number 329. We've got a ways to climb to our new number one song. Maybe. Also, it is 1 week until Labor Day weekend. Oh my gosh, where did summer go? So we're going to have some fun talking about summer's past. Not my family, but Summers Past, the number one songs from different summers throughout the past 25 years. That'll be coming up for you. Beautiful weather outside, so be sure to take us along as we get the countdown rolling with brand new music at number 30 from Hudson Westbrook. This song is called Painted You Pretty. 95.3 The Bull.

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2: Number 29.

Tucker Wetmore, and he can dance. He dances to that one on stage. It's his new one, Who Told You That, at number 28, up one. Before that, the new song from Russell Dickerson at number 29, Worth Your Wild. And at number 30, the new song from Hudson Westbrook, Painted You Pretty. Well, good morning. I'm Steve Summers. What a week. When we started this week on Monday, we never thought we'd be here without Dolly. But Dolly passed away the other day, 80 years old. And there are so many things that are still coming in on Dolly Parton. She was a workaholic. Let's just be honest. Let's call it what it is. She was working on so many different projects. Of course, the Tennessee Travel Shops, a Songteller Hotel, which will be opening on September 14th. There's also going to be Dolly Dolls launching on September 15th. That was all prearranged before her death. Dolly's Life of Many Colors, the museum, the grand opening as of September 29th. Cup of Ambition Coffee on the 29th. A True Original Musical Broadway coming up December 7th, a show. She's got Dog Treats coming early next year. 9 to 5 Collection with Kendra Scott early next year. And Dolly's Bedding and Home Decor coming up the middle to the end of next year. So as you can see, she must have knew something was astray, because she really started putting all of this happening before she was done. So she was trying to finish all these projects that she may have started and put some deadlines on them. And her foundation will continue on without Dolly. Although, I'm going to be honest, it won't be the same. Tonight on the Grand Ole Opry, it is a salute to Dolly Parton. If you can find ways to listen to the Grand Ole Opry, there are so many ways, the internet, the stream, TV, Circle One, all that. Be sure to be a part of it as we try to still handle and try to grasp this whole

0: Dalyless world now that she is gone. 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

0: Hear that one live by Brantley Gilbert at the BMO October 2nd with John Morgan. And he's at number 27 with a good damn. Here is Cody Johnson at number 26.
1: He's a ranch hand in a pinch, man. Hotter than the red on the cattle brand. Cause she's a gold digger with a quick trigger. A cast iron skillet swinging lid flipper. Now he's a double wide on the county line.

Place your bets. Place your bets. How long will that song take until it gets to number one? Up three to number 25, it is Ella Langley, Cole Wetzel's Jaded. Luke Combs says, hey, I got some number ones up my sleeve. Here's one. Number 24, Rethink Some Things.

0: Such cool sound. That is Luke Combs up 1 to 24 with Rethink Some Things. Now, last week we found out that Luke Combs loves coffee. He's a coffeeholic. We talk coffee. He wants coffee all the time whenever he's out on tour. But he also collects watches.
1: My grandfather got one when he quit the mill. He worked there for 25 years. And when he left, they gave him a Rolex. And he was always really, really proud of what that watch signified. And it kind of was this physical item that could sum up this achievement that he had had. So now I buy a watch. You know, when my sons were born, I bought watches. And at the end of a big tour, I'll buy a watch. And they kind of signify, not each and every one, but a lot of them have a significance to them.
0: Ah, he loves the watches. You know what? As he was talking, I was thinking, I have a few watches my dad passed on to me as well when he left us. So it's something I guess generations do. I hope. Are you doing it? I'm good. All right. Well, when we return, a song about going under the other side from Blake Shelton. It's at number 23, and it is next on 95.3 The Bull.
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12: Number 23.

The softer side of Blake Shelton up 1 to number 23 with Let Him In Anyway. Dustin Lynch almost was a doctor. Here is Dr. Lynch with Easy to Love.

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1: 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He checks in at number 21 on our Top 30 Country Countdown. I'm Steve Summers. So much has been happening in country music. You got Nicole Kidman and Keith Urban getting a divorce. Summer Party and John Party getting a divorce. Of course, the Dolly Parton story as well. That's just the beginning of what I can just think off at the top of my head. The Garth Brooks shows now. All this stuff. It's just a lot to consume. So we'll try to keep you ahead of it all as we continue each and every morning with your Morning Stampede. Now, when we continue here on your Top 30 Country Countdown, we're going to flash back to the summer of 2001. Where were you 25 years ago? Wow, mind blown. And this was this artist's very first number one song. 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
1: 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Blake Shelton gives us this number one song, and we still love it. 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

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It's crazy, but that was his first one, Austin, from 2001. 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
2: Number 20.

Jelly Roll, who's probably exhausted after hosting all the Jimmy Kimmel shows this past week. A lot of content with Dolly Parton and all in there. Wow. All right, so this song not only is our biggest leap of the week up 4 to number 19, but it is also featured on many a shopping networks on the TikTok channel. Will Ella Langley

0: That's MacArthur. No, that's actually Hardy, Eric Church, Morgan Wallen, Tim McGraw singing about John MacArthur here on 95.3 The Bull. Well, we are continuing on with our countdown, but we still are all in numbness and disbelief about Dolly Parton, wondering about other people, how they feel. So I reached out and found some details about Carly Pearce, who worked at Dollywood one time and was just recently saluting Dolly.
1: I never thought of a world where she wouldn't be here.
2: Yes.
1: And that's, it just feels not real to me. I was so saddened. We had just honored her at the ACM Honors this past week. I sang 9 to 5 for her, and she had a little video and was a whole part of our show as the ACM icon. So it was just a really crazy thing. And I will tell you, I opened a vinyl record the night before she passed away of hers that I'd had for like 2 years. And I just wanted to listen to it. And it was weird, just that moment.
0: It's still weird to hear just that phrase. And tonight on the Grand Ole Opry stage, they will be saluting and remembering Dolly Parton. And you can catch that broadcast all across the globe on your outlets, your channels, your Circle TV and such. You can even watch it on Facebook. The Grand Ole Opry tonight, saluting Dolly Parton. When we return, we are at song number 17 on our quest to find out what the number one song is this weekend on 95.3 The Bull.
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0: Hello, caller number 10. How are you?
4: I'm good.
0: Who is this?
4: This is Dave.
0: Hi, Dave. What's your hometown?
4: Blackfoot.
0: All right. What are you doing today?
4: Nothing. I'm retired.
0: Oh. Aren't you lucky? The jackpot for $253. What do you think's in there?
4: 303.
0: One more time, Dave. Give it to me.
4: 303.
0: All right, let's check it.
5: Oh, baby. Bullseye.
6: Yes.
5: Yeah, bullseye, baby.
0: Man, you did it. 303.

0: $103 coming your way, Dave.
1: Thank you.
0: Woo! Man, you've been following along, keeping track of the guesses?
1: Yeah, my wife mainly, but we've been doing it together.
0: Well then, congratulations, Dave's wife. You are a winner. You get Jackpot 253.
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12: Number 17.

Lainey Wilson up one to number 15 with Phone Keys Wallet. Is Lainey Wilson the one that is going to try to step into Dolly Parton's MO, I guess you would say, a little bit with the clothing and the country twang? Time will tell, right? Here's Zach John King up one to number 14 with

At first, I admit I wasn't a big fan of that song, but the more I hear it, the more I get it. At first, it just sounded like he was just rapping away. I'm like, what's he saying? But now you totally get it. Up one to number 14, that is Zach John King's Get to Drinkin'. Chris Stapleton at a concert right after we heard the news about Dolly Parton, and leave it to Chris Stapleton to say, I need to pay my salute and tribute as well.

0: I think he should release that ASAP. Man, what a song. What a voice. What a way to present it. All the fans in the crowd, you can hear them singing along with Chris Stapleton. When we return, we left off at song number 13. It's next on 95.3 The Bull.
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2: I am absolutely going to miss the engagement I get to have with residents, time I get to spend with you talking about things that are taking place in our community, the ability to move specific items forward in the city that I call home and the city that I grew up in. 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I do think I'll still be able to make a tremendous impact, and I do believe the work that I do at the Illinois Municipal League will ultimately benefit the city of Rockford. Hopefully I can bring back more money to Rockford and other cities and villages, and hopefully I can help stop some of these unfunded mandates that are really crushing our budget.
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12: Number 13.

On his quest to bring the 90s sound back to country music, that is Zach Taub, up 1 to 13 with South of Sanity. Luke Bryan, his son Bo Bryan, threw 3 touchdowns last weekend. Think he's a proud papa? Oh, I think so. At number 12, here's Country and She Knows.

0: Morgan Wallen climbing rapidly up 2 to number 11, knocking on the door of our top 10 with Been By Now at 95.3 The Bull. So much happened this week, we kind of lost track of all our other favorite country stars and what they've been up to. I do need to get to Walmart, because Jason Aldean has launched his own clothing line. It's called 10 Stone, the number 10, S-T-O-N-E, 10 Stone. The line includes hoodies, a pearl-snapped shirt, which I will love, I'm sure of it, button-downs, caps, tees, and more, all sold at Walmart stores. So, hey, it's Saturday. Maybe you got nothing to do. You're going to do some grocery shopping at Walmart? Take a look for it. See what it's like, and let me know what you think as well. When we return, we're going to go back to the year 2011. What were we doing 15 years ago? Well, we were drinking. Of course we are. The question was, am I the only one? We'll find out what that means next on 95.3 The Bull.
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0: Thanks for hanging with the Top 30 Country Countdown. We are now in the year 2011, 15 years ago. Our gasoline prices are $3.09. A dozen of eggs is $1.81. A loaf of bread, $1.40. And this song was number 1 on the radio when we were coming back from the grocery store. Am

The perfect Saturday song, right? That's Dierks Bentley. Number one 15 years ago in 2011. It's still number one in our hearts today. How has Dierks Bentley never won a Male Vocalist of the Year award, a CMA? He should be getting something relatively soon. Here's Tyler Hubbard. Your top 10 are next.

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1: Number 10.

A duet, Up a Deuce, with Lauren Elena and Chase Matthew to number 10. That is All My Exes. Also up one, another duet, Ride, Ride, Ride, with Luke Bryan and George Byrd.

0: John Morgan punching his ticket at number 8 up 1 this weekend. And a couple of weekends, he will be at the BMO with Brantley Gilbert on October 2nd. As always, listen in to win tickets for that big show. Get more details at thebullrocker.com right now as well. So we still have the top 7 songs. A new number 1 song? Maybe. Maybe that's a hint. Maybe it's not. We'll find out together. That is coming up. Tonight is a big night. Of course, the Grand Ole Opry will be paying tribute to Dolly Parton tonight. But also, Grand Ole Opry has announced that they've got a Christmas show planned. Grand Ole Opry's 12-show Opry Country Christmas Series, which kicks off November 29th. Tickets are on sale now. Lori Morgan, Chris Jansen, the Oak Ridge Boys, Ashley McBride, the Warren Treaty, Neil McCoy, Jody Messina, Kathy Mattea, Jamie Johnson, John Berry. Just a few of those performers that will be a part of the Grand Ole Opry's 12-show Opry Country Christmas Series. So, again, book your airfare for Nashville now at the Chicago Rockford International Airport. And why miss out? Don't miss out on song number 7. It's locked and it's loaded and it's next.
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10: Number 7.

I knew it. That's Taylor Swift. She's at number 7. Kenny Chesney's next album is entitled Silver Sands Marina, and it comes out September 25th. This song is on it, and it's already at number 6 of 1. Carry on.

0: 2 weeks to number one, it falls down, which means we have a new number one song, Ella Langley, Morgan Wallen's I Can't Love You Anymore. I'm Steve Summers. Of course, this week, losing Dolly Parton, we're still getting artists releasing their stories or their comments or their views or just their prayers for Dolly Parton. Lauren Elena has a story to share.
1: I remember, first of all, I wore a Dolly Parton t-shirt with her face on it. To be fair, I am a super fan. I always will be. But as a small town girl with a big dream to write songs and be a country music singer, someone like Dolly, first of all, meeting her, I was mind blown. And she was just, she was truly a treasure. So kind, so humble. And I asked her her best advice for me. And she said, never put the career first. Put God first, then your family, then the career. And she said, it's really worked for me.
0: Dolly Parton with advice for all of us, right? Wow. All right, we've got the top three songs around the corner and a special number one from last year for you. It's ahead on 95.3 The Wolf.
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7: Number 3. On a train.

Knocking on the Door is next number one. That's Luke Combs and Beat By You. Before that, Stella Lefty up two at number three with Boston. By the way, coming up in a couple of weeks, she will be on the Grand Ole Opry stage as well. Well, here we are with the number one song from last year on the Top 30 Country Countdown. It is Luke Bryan, where he's very comfortable.

0: That was your number one song last year, Stay Light at this time on the Top 30 Country Countdown from Luke Bryan. Country song came on. Well, we've done it. We've maneuvered our way through the top songs, 29 of them to be exact, some extras as well. Now we are at our new number one song. So what do you think it is? Were you keeping track? Well, let's find out together. And a little bit of history, too. It's all coming up at 95.3 The Bull.
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0: Thank you so much for listening to the Top 30 Country Countdown this morning. The wait is over. Here it is, your new number one song, up 2 to the top, Bailey Zimmerman's Chevy Silverado.

Imagine that, a song about a truck hitting number one. That is Bailey Zimmerman's sixth number one chart topper, Chevy Silverado, and our number one song on the Top 30 Country Countdown. Your votes. Thank you, Stayline, for all the emails, your requests, your streams. We're mixing them all together with Country Airplay and Billboard Magazine, and we're creating for you your very own countdown. So keep all that info coming our way. Enjoy your weekend. Now, coming up, I believe next weekend already, we have another Cars and Coffee show at this time, and we'll be in Midtown with all those street rods and hot rods. I believe it's a salute to first responders in the labor world, so it should be fun. Yeah, we're like a week away from Labor Day weekend. It's crazy, I know. Back again Monday morning. You have a wonderful weekend, and thanks for hanging out with 95.3 The Bull. Cat is next on 95.3 The Bull. Bye.

0: 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There is nothing worse than to not put a lot of thought into a tattoo. You know, this is going to be on your body permanently. I get what she was trying to do. It's a cute little bow, but you want to look at every angle.
1: All right, I need your opinion. Got a tattoo today. Is this as bad as what I think it is? This is what it looks like close up. Cute little bow. From far away, does it look like what I think it looks like?
0: A skateboard? A rock?

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The absolute last thing you want to hear mid-flight is that we have to land. 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What could that emergency be? 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
1: You know, pilots, they are human too. 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We have to land early. Emergency landing due to the pilot being sick.
2: Metro Tower, Delta 437, emergency aircraft, visual 22 left.
3: Clear to land, wind 190 at Diner.
2: Alpha 10 is the gate. 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I'm going to taxi the jet to the gate, and then I need to go to the hospital.

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0: 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Sometimes a conversation between a husband and wife could be compared to what you'd hear, you know, Charlie Brown's teacher. Well, womp, womp, womp, womp, womp, womp, womp. This wife is like, it's absolutely like that. He hears one thing, I hear the other.
1: I'm meeting Sarah for brunch, and then I have to go to Target to pick up clothes for the boys. There'll be a Sprouts pickup at 2 for all of our food prep. And then I'm going to meet for lunch. I have to meet Cassie at the country club. First, I'm going to spend my husband's money, and then I'm going to spend more of my husband's money. And then I was going to top off the day with spending the rest of his money.

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1: Steve Summers here with that big question. Have you signed up for the 95.3 Bull Cruise to Aruba, Curacao, and the Bahamas to Celebration Key Island? 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Space is running out. 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Put a deposit down, pay it all off by November. We are going to Aruba. Man, oh man, it is absolutely gorgeous. Curacao. Absolutely stunning. Google it. You'll be there. 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

93, The Bull. There was a huge debate. 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
1: 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Space is running out. 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We are going to Aruba. 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

0: 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Average night. My pajamas are shorts and a t-shirt. Sometimes my big butt underwear and a t-shirt. But I would never look at this scale and choose number four. It was going viral this week. Number four had people wearing shirts and no bottoms at all. That just seems really gross.
1: These are six ways people sleep at night. No, it's not. There's five ways that people sleep at night. And then the other way is for people who live in the Arkham Asylum with the Joker and the Riddler. Number four, Winnie the Pooh. Number four, what are we doing? And that's for any gender. What are we doing?

0: 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I'll always have it in the back of my mind. Like, what if their story is true? You know, sometimes toddlers, they tell their own version of the truth. But this little boy insists that in preschool, he got to drink beer at school.
1: So what did you have?
2: Beer.
1: You had what?
2: Beer.
1: Where did you have it?
2: At preschool. When I was 4 years old.
1: Yeah?
2: I liked it.
1: Yeah? What did it look like?
2: It was for lunch.
1: It was for lunch?
2: It was a drink for lunch.
1: Really?
2: Yes, when I didn't have a lunch. When I had a lunch, and it was a special one.

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1: Blake Shelton can sing about anything, and it always connects. His music is timeless. It's great.
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95.3 The Bull. One day, mark my words, I will look at a menu and there will be something named after me. I want it to be cute though, like the cat panini or something. But this woman is like, do you want to know how to get a drink named after you? She's got a hack. That's next.

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1: 95.3 The Bull. I will do this next time I go out for a drink. I want to have something named after me. I got to figure out what the concoction is going to be. But this girl is like, I had a drink named after me, and it's going to live on forever.
2: I got a drink named after me at the bar tonight. Listen, I was bored. I went out by myself, and I wanted to see what would happen. So I go up to the bartender, and I ask for a Sweet Riley. It's not a real drink, okay? Bartender asks me what's in it. I tell them, they give me this beautiful cocktail, to which everyone at the bar is like, oh my God, what's that? I was like, oh, it's a Sweet Riley. You've never heard of it?

0: 95.3 The Bull. You know what's so sad is that when you are in the limelight, you're in the country world, everybody coming to your concerts, they're going to notice things about you that might be a little off. And Justin Moore, he has had kind of like a larger fat patch. Oh my God, for like a lack of better words, growing underneath his beard. And people have been worried.
1: I'm sure people think, golly, they've been eating good. It's just fat. And I went in, it's benign, thank God. It would be very, very difficult to do surgery, and it may affect my singing and my even my speaking voice. I just look like a linebacker.

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0: 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When I hear that duets are being created by some of my favorite artists, I'm like, how did that come to be? Who reached out to who? And to know that Kenny Chesney and Megan Maroney would one day create magical music love together, I had to hear how that came to be.
1: I knew that she would attack the song the way I wanted it. There's something about her voice. Sometimes when Megan sings, she sounds like she's been up all night. Before I sent her the song, Megan called me and she goes, I hear you cut a song called It Just Got Weird. And she goes, I want to sing on it. She volunteered. Well, she damn near insisted. Her voice is perfect for the emotion and the angst of that song. I knew that she would attack the song the way I wanted it. There's something about her voice. Sometimes when Megan sings, she sounds like she's been up all night. Before I sent her the song, Megan called me and she goes, I hear you cut a song called It Just Got Weird. And she goes, I want to sing on it. She volunteered. Well, she damn near insisted. Her voice is perfect for the emotion and the angst of that song.

Soak up and enjoy your weekend with 95.3 The Bull. It's Steve Summers. Monday morning, call in and brag about what you're doing this weekend at 815-873-2953. 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

0: Hey, what's going on? I'm Tucker Wetmore. I'll take a walk on the beach. I'll write your name in the sand. Ain't no
1: romantic in me. I don't know who told you. On 95.3, the

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It's been a pleasure. It always is when I get to sit with you and chat with you on our days off. People are in like a better mood. So continue to have us on in the background throughout the weekend, and we'll chat about how the rest of it went for you on Monday. Does that sound good? All right, I'll see you then. Even worse.

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1: Hello, caller number 10. How are you?
2: I'm good.
1: Who is this?
2: This is Dave.
1: Hi, Dave. What's your hometown?
2: Blackfoot.
1: All right. What are you doing today?
2: Nothing. I'm retired.
1: Oh, aren't you lucky? The jackpot for $253. What do you think's in there?
2: 303.
1: One more time, Dave. Give it to me.
2: 303.
1: All right. Let's check it.
3: Oh, baby. Bullseye. Yeah. Bullseye, baby.
1: Man, you did it. $303 coming your way, Dave.
2: Thank you.
1: Woo. Man, you've been following along, keeping track of the guesses?
2: Yeah, my wife mainly, but we've been doing it together.
1: Well, then, congratulations. Dave's wife, you are a winner. You get jackpot $253.
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1: 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We are going to Aruba. Man, oh man, it is absolutely gorgeous. 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Google it. 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
4: 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Mattis will compete in tumbling and double mini, and McClarty in double mini. The competition begins in November. 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